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Good evening and welcome to another edition of Acoustic Blend. I'm your host for tonight, Jim Fleet. You are listening on WBAA AM 920 from the Purdue University campus in West Lafayette, Indiana. So the song you just heard there was a great old Lead Belly tune called Goodnight Irene. And the reason I played it, it was done by somebody you wouldn't necessarily expect to do that kind of music. Brian Ferry, the great rocker, Roxy Music lead singer. And that was from a 2002 album called Frantic. And again, it just turns out that he and many, many people who you know as famous pop singers or rock singers or opera singers do in fact have a real affection for traditional music. And so that's the theme for the show tonight, finding people who really are coming out of their wheelhouse and doing things in the area of traditional music. And so the next group that I have for you is actually something new from a woman by the name of Renee Fleming. She is a spectacular soprano in the operatic realm. And she has apparently for quite some time really had an affection for traditional music, kind of starting with Old Brother, Where Art Thou soundtrack. And so for 20 years, she's been trying to figure this out. And so she came together with Bella Fleck, and they've just released something called The Fiddle and the Drum. And I'm going to play something for you off that called In the Pines with Renee Fleming, Bella Fleck, and you'll hear Dolly Parton, too.

the song called The Cuckoo, and it was Renee Fleming and Bella Fleck and Jerry Douglas from the 2026 album, The Fiddle and the Drum. I think one of the interesting things that you'll notice about that is Renee Fleming, although she was a soprano in the opera, in the realm of opera, is actually singing at a pretty low register. And she found that she felt more comfortable singing these songs in that lower register. And of course, before that was In the Pines, and the guest on that was Dolly Parton. You're listening to WBAA AM 920, and I'm Jim Fleet. I'm your host for tonight. It's Acoustic Blend. The next group of songs I have for you is from David Johansen, who was part of a really great movement, the New York Dolls, and he did this thing, Buster Poindexter. Just a musical chameleon, and that's partly a reflection of the fact that he just loved music and was almost scholarly about it. But in 1997, there was a re-release of the Anthology of American Folk Music by Harry Smith, and David Johansen got it, listened to it like crazy, and then started playing this kind of music with his friends. And at some point, somebody asked him to be a part of a celebration for a club in New York called The Bottom Line that had been around for like 25 years. And I said, oh, it's just going to be you. And he said, no, it's going to be David Johansen and the Harry Smiths. And as a result, they started playing a lot more and eventually made an album. And I'm going to play some stuff off of that 2000 album. And the first song we're going to play is called Old Dog Blue, which is his version of a song from that American folk music anthology.

So that was just great. I love that version of Richland Women that you just heard. Before that was On the Wall and Old Dog Blue, all from David Johansen and the Harry Smiths from a 2000 CD of the same name. The next group of songs I have for you are they're going to sound classical, but they are in fact traditional songs. And the reason they're going to sound classical is because Yo-Yo Ma, the brilliant cellist, is at the core of them. And they all come from a trilogy of albums he did, kind of Appalachian is the theme here. And the first one we're going to play is a song that I just love, Soldier's Joy. And that's from Heartland, an Appalachian anthology from 1997.

The song you just heard was called Fisher's Hornpipe from an album called Appalachian Journey from 1992. Before that was Chief Sitting in the Rain from Appalachian Waltz from 1996. And starting it all off was Soldier's Joy from Heartland, an Appalachian anthology. Now, all of those had Yo-Yo Ma playing on them, but another part of that project is Mark O'Connor, the fiddle player, and then Edgar Meyer, who's a bass player, I believe, was playing on that. And you also heard some stuff from Alison Krauss and Jerry Douglas were in some of these things as well. So they really took this very seriously. These were traditional songs played by really skilled people. And I think that's one of Yo-Yo Ma's real goals, is to try to bring cultures together that aren't part of the same tradition. In his case, traditional, rather classical music with some of the traditional things. So I got more for you, but just want to remind you, this is WBAA AM 920, and you're listening to Acoustic Blend. I'm your host for tonight. I'm Jim Fleet. The next set I have for you is just two songs. It's from Bruce Springsteen. So Bruce Springsteen was originally asked to be a part of a tribute album to Pete Seeger. And he played that and was just kind of jazzed by it. So he pulled together a band that he eventually called the Seeger Sessions Band. And they put out an album called We Shall Overcome, but then later did a live album called Live in Dublin. I'm going to play stuff off that. And I'm going to start with a song, a classical, rather a traditional song called Erie Canal.

So the last song you heard was If I Should Fall Behind, and that was from Bruce Springsteen and the Seeger Session Band from a 2007 live album called Live in Dublin. And as I said, that was all a tribute to Pete Seeger. Now, I have just a few more songs for you before we finish, and this last two-song set is from the Chieftains. And so they are clearly a traditional band, but one of the things they did is they did this great 1995 album called The Long Black Veil, and they brought a whole bunch of traditional pop and rock people in to play with them and didn't bend and try to make pop versions of traditional songs. They helped the people play traditional songs, and you know, the people they were choosing really wanted to do that. And so I'm going to play two songs from that. And the first one is called Lily of the West, and the person who's playing with them is Mark Knopfler, who turns out to be a real fan of folk music. So let's listen to that.

That was The Chieftains with Marianne Faithfull singing the song Love is Teasing from their 1995 album The Long Black Veil. And before that was The Chieftains with Mark Knopfler from Dire Straits singing Lily of the West, which others, if you recognize that tune, you might have heard it differently as Lakes Upon Chartrain. So we've reached the end of another edition of Acoustic Blend. Thanks so much for listening. You've been listening on WPAA AM 920. And I have been your host, so I really appreciate that you've come by to listen. And I just have one more song for you, and this one is from Linda Ronstadt from 1997. Just at the end of her big run of a bunch of great pop albums, she decided to do something which she called the soundtrack of her family gatherings, kind of reconnecting with her Mexican heritage. And so we're going to listen to something off her album called Canciones de mi Padre. And the song is called El Sol que tú eres. And so great. Have a great rest of your week. And please come back and listen again next month. Look forward to playing more music for you. So.

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4: By every measure, he's succeeded. The Philly-born musician pioneered jazz fusion in Return to Forever alongside Chick Corea in the 70s.
5: Chick was like 28, I was 18. He says, we can write music. There's Bach and Beethoven, there's Corea and Clark.
4: Today, the five-time Grammy winner and jazz master joins me to talk about his Philly roots. Then, later in the hour, it's Christian McBride. 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So many great stories headed your way for Sense of Place Philly. Stanley Clark and Christian McBride today on World Cafe. Hey, I'm Kaleo. You are in for a treat. These two sessions are fantastic. And we're just a few minutes away, but one of Philly's native sons, Todd Rundgren, gets us going here on the cafe.

0: It's World Cafe with Stanley Clark. That is from his new album, which is available now, called Last Train to Sanity. Look for Stanley out on tour throughout this year and next. Stanley, it's always a pleasure. Thanks for reminiscing with us about your hometown of Philadelphia. And as always, you are welcome back anytime on this show. Thanks so much.
1: Okay, man, it's good to talk to you, and see you again down the road.
0: Thanks for listening to that session with Stanley Clark. Coming up, what's in the water here in Philly if you're a bassist? Another jazz legend, Christian McBride, is up next for Sense of Place Philly on World Cafe.
2: 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Hi, I'm Adam Gross. Thanks for spending your Tuesday night with me. 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

0: For Sense of Place Philadelphia, it is Christian McBride. Song is Old Folks. It's from his album Without Further Ado, Volume 1. Thanks so much to Christian McBride. We've got more in just a minute on World Cafe.
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The music you're enjoying is the track Familiar Space by Indiana artist Jerry Mutant.

0: The sounds of John Coltrane's Blue Train on World Cafe. I want to thank our line producer, Will Loftus, for putting the show together. I also want to thank Kimberly Junod, our senior producer, for her work on the Stanley Clark session. Thanks to our affiliates, they make this show possible. And we produce this program from WXPN at the University of Pennsylvania in Philadelphia. I can only do it for so long. I'm Kaleo. 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
0: From NPR, it's World Cafe. Hey, I am Kaleo. If you're a fan of folk music and curious what a bunch of Gen Alpha kids will do with it when they get their hands on it, I think you will dig this group called Any Young Mechanic. Hey, do you like R&B? Do you want to... Oh, just kidding. We've got new music from Steve Lacy giving you something pretty moody from his new album, Oh Yeah. After all, there's one thing I don't know. Am I a baby? Plus, we'll hear from L.A. singer-songwriter Joanna Samuels featuring Tyler Ballgame. Plus Bonnie Raitt and Broken Bells in the archives. That's coming up on today's World Cafe. So, in case you did not know, we are in the middle of our Sense of Place Philadelphia series, exploring the past, present, and future of Philly music with sessions including Will Yip, Mannequin Pussy, Deanna Williams, The Sound of Philadelphia, and more to come. You can find the entire series at worldcafe.org. Eurythmics, Here Comes the Rain Again, gets us going.

0: Arlo Parks from her third album, Ambiguous Desire, that is out now. The song is called Beams. Coming soon, Raina sits down with Arlo to talk about the new record, moving to Los Angeles, and why she wanted it to sound like the club. Also heard Janelle Monáe with Make Me Feel, Violent Femmes, Blister in the Sun, and at the top, Any Young Mechanic. The album is out now. It is called The Modern Shoe is Ruining the Foot. We're back with live performances in the archives in just a minute on World Cafe.
1: 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Hi, I'm Adam Gross. Thanks for spending this first Tuesday night of summer with me. It looks like we should have a pretty nice night with mostly clear skies and temps dropping down to the lower 50s. Expect the sun to rise a little before 6:20 tomorrow morning, giving way to sunny skies for most of the day with a high in the upper 70s. A chance of showers returns tomorrow night.
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0: Welcome back. It's World Cafe, live recordings in the vault. It's live from the archives. We do it every day where we pull out performances from bands and artists who have visited over the last 35 years. And one of our first guests and most frequent, all hail Bonnie Raitt. Here's Love Letter, recorded live for the cafe.

0: Why can't we be friends? We're asking a, you know, necessary question here on The Cafe. Steve Lacy, new music, The Feeling. Before that, Oh Yeah, his third album due out July 17th. A few more songs to go. Stay close. It's World Cafe.
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1: This Across Indiana segment brings us to Whitestown, where the Vikings have taken over, and they have three simple demands for the common folk: eat, drink, and celebrate at Viking Fest.
2: So this festival is for anybody and anybody that wants to come. 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
1: Every year, the Viking group known as Tirada of Ravensguard invites Hoosiers to walk through history.
3: We like to set up a village that would have existed in around 10th century Viking era.
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4: Knoll stands for needle, and binding is just binding. 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
1: Witness Viking battles.
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7: Serious disease has long been missed in black patients because of medical tests that give different scores to black and white people. It's still happening. Next time, here and now.
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9: Good morning, I'm Michelle Martin. A game between the New York Yankees and the Detroit Tigers ground to a halt earlier this week. The culprit, a dirt cam. The small underground camera had popped out. Players gathered around it and tried to put it back into place. The Detroit Sportsnet broadcast narrated their efforts from the camera's perspective.
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9: This is Morning Edition from NPR News. I'm Michelle Martin.
13: And I'm A. Martinez. Every year, the NBA draft gives the league's worst teams an opportunity to be at the center of attention. And last night, each of the league's 30 teams took turns in the first round selecting eligible players. Kurt Heelan is the lead NBA writer for NBC Sports. He joins us to break the draft down for us. So, Kurt, the Washington Wizards had the league's worst record. They had the first overall pick. Who they take, and is it a good move?
14: They took A.J. DeBonsa out of BYU, and it's a very good move. This is a franchise cornerstone kind of player, the kind of guy you need in the NBA if you're ultimately going to win at the highest level, the kind of guy who can score, defend, do a little bit of everything, create his own shot. He is one of those household name kind of guys, or has the potential to be at least, and it's going to put Washington on the map. That's a long-suffering fan base that really has something to cheer about now.
13: Yeah, led the nation in scoring, 25 a game. And actually, there wasn't much drama there, I guess, for the second team that was picking. That was the Utah Jazz. They would have wanted DeBonsa because he's from BYU, but they went with Darren Peterson.
14: I know that they were very happy with this. Look, there were three guys at the top of this draft who easily could have been number one. And Peterson is a better fit with what's going on in Utah, the other players on that roster. They already have kind of people of size where DeBonsa would play. They get the 6'5 guard Peterson out of Kansas, who, despite some health concerns during the last year, look, when they played BYU and Kansas met, DeBonsa was the better player for the first half. Yeah, he had to miss the second half with cramping. That's been the concern with him. He had, again, some health and cramping issues. But if he's past that, this is the guy that most scouts had as the person at the top of the draft board before the season started. And if he gets back to that, this is a huge win for Utah.
13: Any surprises in the draft?
14: Strangely, this was not a There are not a lot of surprises, not a lot of crazy moves. We were kind of talking about how this kind of went to form for an NBA draft that's normally filled with big trades or surprises. I think the most interesting move was Memphis kind of moving back at one point twice, trading down twice to pick up. They moved back five spots and picked up 5 second-round picks and still got the guy that they ultimately wanted. So I that was about it. In general, this was not a not a draft filled with the unusual, which is in of itself a little unusual.
13: Pretty standard draft, yeah. The one thing that surprised me was Duke guard Isaiah Evans. He was not drafted in the first round. He's probably going to be a top pick in the second round today. But he wore $4 million worth of diamonds, a brooch at $3 million, and a wallet chain at $1 million. I don't know if he owns them. I don't know. Maybe he was just kind of showing them off. But, yeah, that to wear that kind of ice and then not get drafted, that to me would be a bit of a downer.
14: It would be, and look, there were a few guys there who were not, and this is such a deep draft class, and that's one of the reasons that this was such an anticipated class, is that there were really good players like Evans who would normally be a first-round pick who were not.
13: Yeah, and that's the draft, right? Because you try and build your way toward a championship, but sometimes free agency also kind of comes in and really dictates what you do. Kurt Helin, lead NBA writer for NBC Sports, thank you very much for breaking the draft down for us.
14: Thank you for having me on.
13: It's Morning Edition from NPR News. I'm A. Martinez.
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18: I'm Ada Peralta, and I cover Mexico, Central America, and the Caribbean for NPR. 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I prioritize bearing witness. 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
1: Good morning. It's 7:19 on this sunny Wednesday morning, and you're tuned in to Morning Edition. I'm Melissa Davis. Coming up, crisis pregnancy centers try to persuade people not to have abortions. But a watchdog group says some of those centers have misled patients into falsely believing everything was fine with their pregnancies.
2: Later, they found themselves in the hospital with an ectopic pregnancy or some other complication that was not diagnosed by the crisis pregnancy center.
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5: On the next Fresh Air, the masculinism movement is becoming mainstream. The goal is to fight feminism and restore the primacy of men. A prominent leader wants to repeal the 19th Amendment. We speak with Helen Lewis, who writes about it in The Atlantic. 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
8: Serious disease has long been missed in black patients because of medical tests that give different scores to black and white people. It's still happening. Next time, here and now.

0: Human beings have been making music for tens of thousands of years. 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

0: Black women are still 3 times more likely to die of pregnancy-related causes than white and Hispanic mothers. 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

0: Toy Story 5 is on the big screen, and one of the movie's plot points is all about little screens. Screen time for kids, that is.
1: When my kids were spending too much time on screens, it made them really grumpy and unpleasant to be around.
0: I'm Scott Detrow. Research shows that screen time gets higher during the summer. 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
2: Indiana News has really been at the heart of my work for almost 20 years now. 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I mean, we want to understand how everybody is looking at issues, and looking through one lens is probably not the best way to do it. 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
5: Back to our conversation in a moment, but first a word about what's coming up on Thursday. The Trump administration recently announced a deal with an offshore wind developer worth $265 million, but that deal was to stop developing new wind power. It's the latest in a string of agreements where the federal government will pay wind energy developers to not develop their energy projects. President Trump has pushed to block wind power ever since he came back into office. We'll hear about these deals and what they mean for our transition to clean energy. And we want to hear

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0: In 1985, Philadelphia saw the founding of one of music's most influential singing groups, Boys to Men. Cafe correspondent and author John Morrison joins us to talk about his book, Boys to Men, 40th Anniversary Celebration. For Sense of Place Philadelphia, we dive into the career of Boys to Men and their genre-spanning influences in an encore edition of the Next World Cafe.
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1: WBAA News is on 101.3 FM and AM 920. I'm Jacob Keebler. Good afternoon. It's 12 minutes before the top of the hour. Companies that run adventure boat trips in places like the Grand Canyon are dealing with new challenges when they bus their clients back to Point A.
2: We've had to implement gas surcharges for our shuttles.
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0: And I'm Scott Detrow. The U.S. military wants troops on the front lines to be able to make their own food using science. 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
8: That thing Napoleon supposedly said about armies marching on their stomachs, it still resonates. 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
1: 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I'm Jacob Keebler. Congress has overwhelmingly approved a bipartisan housing bill.
2: We're going to reduce regulation so builders can build. We're going to limit institutional investing in the housing market. We're going to bring the American dream back within the grasp of hardworking American families.
1: But now President Trump is refusing to sign the legislation into law. Details coming after the top of the hour news headlines. First, the commander of U.S. Army forces in Europe and Africa is expected to announce his retirement. It's yet another abrupt move in the ongoing changes to senior Pentagon leadership under Pete Hegseth. We'll have details next. Stay with us.
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0: 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I'm Scott Detrow.
9: And I'm Juana Summers. Another high-ranking military official is expected to leave the Pentagon. NPR has learned that General Chris Donahue will shortly announce his retirement. That's according to two U.S. officials who are not authorized to speak publicly. The news was first reported by The Atlantic. Donahue oversaw U.S. Army operations across Europe and Africa, and he was the last American soldier to depart Afghanistan after the chaotic withdrawal of U.S. forces under the Biden administration. NPR Pentagon correspondent Tom Bowman is here to tell us more. Hey there.
10: Hey, Juana.
9: So, Tom, just for starters, what do we know about General Donahue?
10: Well, he's known as CD, very accomplished, West Point grad, a lot of combat time in Iraq, Afghanistan, Syria, 5 Bronze Stars, including 2 for valor. He was a member of the secretive and highly trained Delta Force, also commanded the 82nd Airborne Division, ran the Army's infantry school, and while in Europe, he worked with Ukrainian military leaders. So, impressive resume. One former Army officer

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2: Indiana News has really been at the heart of my work for almost 20 years now. 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I mean, we want to understand how everybody is looking at issues, and looking through one lens is probably not the best way to do it. 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
0: 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I'm Scott Detrow.
5: And I'm Juana Summers. Another high-ranking military official is expected to leave the Pentagon. NPR has learned that General Chris Donahue will shortly announce his retirement. That's according to two U.S. officials who are not authorized to speak publicly. The news was first reported by The Atlantic. Donahue oversaw U.S. Army operations across Europe and Africa, and he was the last American soldier to depart Afghanistan after the chaotic withdrawal of U.S. forces under the Biden administration. NPR Pentagon correspondent Tom Bowman is here to tell us more. Hey there.
6: Hey, Juana.
5: So, Tom, just for starters, what do we know about General Donahue?
6: Well, he's known as CD, very accomplished, West Point grad, a lot of combat time in Iraq, Afghanistan, Syria, 5 Bronze Stars, including 2 for valor. He was a member of the secretive and highly trained Delta Force, also commanded the 82nd Airborne Division, ran the Army's infantry school, and while in Europe, he worked with Ukrainian military leaders. So impressive resume. One former Army officer told me he's the best we have. Mm. Now, he was only in his top Army job in Europe for a year and a half. Defense Secretary Hegseth downgraded that job from a 4-star job to a 3-star. Part of the Pentagon's effort to reduce the number of senior officers. So he was a 4-star with nowhere to go. The Pentagon did the same, by the way, with the top Air Force job in Europe, dropped it to a 3-star command.
5: I heard you say that he had nowhere to go as a 4-star. I mean, he has such a stellar record, so why not?
6: Well, no one I talk with seems to know exactly why. They have some theories. He was, of course, the last soldier out of Afghanistan, ran that security effort at the Kabul airport where 13 service members were killed by a suicide bomber. The Pentagon is now doing an investigation of what it calls, quote, disastrous and embarrassing withdrawal, and has promised accountability. So could he be faulted in some way in that pending report? There was an expectation, Juana, he would leave Europe and become the head of the Army Transformation Command, or maybe even Army Chief of Staff, the top job. Army Chief of Staff General Randy George was fired by Hegseth in April with no explanation. Hegseth put in his former military aide, General Chris LaNeve, as the acting Chief of Staff, but his resume somewhat pales in comparison to Donahue's. Some tell me Hegseth wants his own people, a loyalist in the job. And finally, Donahue was asked

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6: Break it down. I'm Kyle Long, and you're listening to Cultural Manifesto. Up first, on this week's show, I'll speak with the composer Jordan Munson. We'll discuss his latest work, titled We Walk Beneath a Patient Sky, a collaboration with Dance Kaleidoscope.
7: It's inspired a little bit by Whirling Dervish and Shaker kind of movement and getting yourself in this kind of like trance state, and I think it becomes pretty hypnotic.
6: And on the second half of the broadcast, I'll speak with the Grammy-winning Indiana country music star, Steve Wariner. A new exhibition of his visual artwork opened this week in Hendersonville, Tennessee.
8: I truly think that I've been doing art almost as long as music, probably pretty close. Those two passions are just so connected, you know, art and music. So many parallels between making music and making art.
6: Jordan Munson is an Indianapolis-based composer, performer, and multimedia artist. He also teaches music technology at the Heron School of Art and Design. A trained percussionist with a background in improvisation, electronic music, and sound design, Jordan creates immersive compositions that blend acoustic instruments with electronic sounds and experimental composition. His music has been presented at venues and festivals around the world. His 2018 album, Until My Last, was praised by the New York Times. This week, Jordan will premiere his latest project, We Walk Beneath a Patient Sky, a collaboration with Dance Kaleidoscope that finds him incorporating sounds and themes of Appalachian folk music into his work.